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0: 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I've gotta take
1: 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School is back in session. 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This Thursday night, get your 90s country on with Gone Country live on stage. 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Some big concert announcements coming soon. It's back, Charlie B's at 5004 Frankfurt. 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

0: $2,700 is a jackpot for the next Campy Raven. It's Anna Zapp from the Anna and Raven Show. 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

0: 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It's back. Charlie B's at 5004 Frankfurt. 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

0: School is back in session. That doesn't mean it has to be a pain to go out and have a good time. Come check out the all-new Charlie B's at 5004 Frankfurt. Good times, great hangs, and a chill environment you're gonna love. This Thursday night, get your 90s country on with Gone Country live on stage. Saturday night, it's dance night with DJ Renegade LBK. Come enjoy the night. Some big concert announcements coming soon. It's back. Charlie B's at 5004 Frankfurt. Take back your night out.
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0: 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I've gotta
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2: It's Sloppy Joe's Saturday at Shotzi's.
1: I think I'm on board. Christmas is a ways away, but we have happy hour from 11 to 7 every day at Shotzi's.
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1: 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What did you get me? 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
1: Thanks so much.
2: Just east of Indiana on 82nd Street.
1: We'll see you at Shotzi's.
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0: $2,700 is a jackpot for the next Can't Beat Raven. It's Anna Zapp from the Anna and Raven Show. 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

0: School is back in session. That doesn't mean it has to be a pain to go out and have a good time. Come check out the all-new Charlie B's at 5004 Frankfurt. Good times, great hangs, and a chill environment you're gonna love. This Thursday night, get your 90s country on with Gone Country live on stage. Saturday night, it's dance night with DJ Renegade LBK. Come enjoy the night. Some big concert announcements coming soon. It's back. Charlie B's at 5004 Frankfurt. Take back your night out.
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0: $2,700 is a jackpot for the next Can't Beat Raven. It's Anna Zapp from the Anna and Raven Show. 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Also, this is the cheat sheet, an unfair advantage that you get that Raven does not get. The first two answers to the next five questions. Answer to question number one is Starbucks. Answer to question number two, Madagascar. 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

0: $2,700 is a jackpot for the next Can't Beat Raven. 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
3: Welcome into another edition of Community Accents, brought to you by your favorite Raymar station, wherever you're listening. Thanks for listening in right now. I'm Choice Woodman, and glad to be joined by Lieutenant Aaron Sims. I got that right.
4: That's right.
3: Okay. Yes, he is a game warden here in Lubbock County, and I bring you in, Aaron, because it's hunting season. It's here, fall. For a lot of us, it means a few things in West Texas. It means football, and it means hunting season for a lot of people. So we've got that coming up, so I appreciate you coming in. First, I'll let you tell our listeners a little bit about yourself and how you got into this gig.
4: Yeah, well, as you said, I'm a game warden. I'm a lieutenant. Our region's very large. It encompasses Amarillo, Abilene, Lubbock, and the Wichita Falls district. So we have 68 counties that we patrol in our region, and there's only 57 of us. So we are spread thin from time to time, but we work with the good hunters, which we'll talk about here in a little bit, to really protect the resource. It's all one team. But this is a dream job for me. I grew up, actually, I'm a transplant from New Mexico.
3: Okay.
4: And so I was used to the big open lands, a lot of public lands. And then now coming into Texas, private lands, we'll get into talk about the public hunting leases as an option.
3: Sure.
4: I love the outdoors. I was fortunate enough to get this job. This will be my 15th year coming up next year, and every year is different, but it's always fun. It's almost kind of cyclical. You start September 1, and how you start out is not how you finish, because we're usually on the water, Allen Henry, Buffalo Springs, but it's a full circle, and it's a blast.
3: Yeah, no doubt. And one thing I want to get into, we'll start here and get into the public land and some other stuff, is, well, September 1st is the opening of dove season. It is also the day after all the licenses expire. So what are some of the things that hunters need to remember as we go into a new season?
4: Yes, absolutely. September 1 kicks off really the hunting season for the entire year.
3: Sure.
4: If you had a license last year, it's going to expire August 31st. We're selling them now. We started selling them August 15th, and we make it really easy nowadays. You can go to any vendor, any retailer to get that physical license. You can come to our office, but you can also download the Outdoor Annual app. And I'm telling you, more people are doing this now because you wake up one morning and you're like, let's go dove hunting. It's September 2nd. I don't want to drive to whatever retailer.
3: Sure.
4: Let's buy it on my phone. And they do, and that's excellent. You can download it, and then you can show the game warden upon inspection your hunting license, and it'll bring all your data with you. It'll show your prior hunting license years.
3: Yeah.
4: So it's really a one-stop shop to make sure that you're legal before you hit the field. And also when you're in there, I suggest people check out the rules. Have things changed?
3: Yeah.
4: As far as our area, we're in the north zone. The dove bag limits have not changed. Mm-hmm. The seasons have not changed. So September 1 kicks it off. It's still 15 dove per person per day. I do like to point out, if you're an awesome shot, you're better than I, maybe, if you get 15 before 10, 11 a.m.
3: Nope.
4: If you make it back home, that doesn't mean you get to reset the clock
3: and
4: then go back out in the evening. That's called double bagging, and that's illegal, and most hunters are aware of that.
3: Sure.
4: But don't get caught saying, I got my 15, oh, well, let me go with my buddy out there, and I'll help you get yours.
3: Right.
4: It's, hey, you know, you can go with them and enjoy a beverage or something, but if you get 15, you are done for the day.
3: Right.
4: But we encourage folks, obviously, to download the app, check out those rules. And also when you're on there, one of the most common citations we write is not having hunter education certification.
3: Yeah.
4: And you could take it in another state. That's fine. We'll honor that. But you have to have proof. So say, for instance, myself, I took it in New Mexico.
3: Sure.
4: It's never going to show up on my Outdoor Annual app from Texas. I'm going to have that card with me to show a game warden in the field.
3: Right.
4: Hey, I'm certified. And the certification, we go over a lot of important things. People say, well, I know how to use a weapon. Even the veterans, you'll say, well, I know how to use weapons. Weapon management is just a little bit of the hunter education class. A lot of it's the ethics.
3: Yes.
4: Why do these laws exist? Why is there a bag limit? Passing on good policies, good ethics to the next generation. That's all encompassed in hunter education. So definitely take that course. Make sure you have certification and proof of that before you get to the field.
3: So the proof of it, if you do take it in Texas, it goes into the system with your license nowadays. I remember back, you used to have to carry the card with you, but now Now you're good when you get your license, if you've taken it.
4: Yes, technology's helped with that quite a bit. If you get your printed license, your physical license printed out, and for whatever reason on there, you have taken it, but it says Hunter Ed REQ, which means Hunter Ed required.
3: Yeah.
4: You want to call our main headquarters in Austin, and they can add it in on the back end. It's been several years now, I think 6 or 8 years ago, as we switched vendors for the licensing system, and some of them did not transfer over.
3: Got it.
4: We can fix that on the back end, but you just got to call not our office, but the main headquarters in Austin.
3: There you go. So now I do have one more question on the app, because I've been one that's always gone and got the physical one, but I saw it last year. I'm like, do I get it there? How do you do the tags? How can you tag a deer if you do the digital part?
4: Yeah, so I encourage people to head to our website. There's a nice YouTube video that kind of shows that we put together. But you'll actually physically tag your deer or your turkey with your phone. You're like, okay, well, do I hit it? Is it a QR code? No. You open up your license, and you'll actually select the tag on there. And once you press it, it's gone, and you'll take a picture, and it's up into the cloud, and people say, well, what if I'm hunting way out there by Paducah or outside of Turkey, Texas, and there's no service? It will save it, and it'll give you a confirmation number, and what you'll do is you write that down, and then you'll put that on the antlers or somewhere that's visible.
3: Yeah.
4: As soon as it touches the tower, boom, it uploads, and it's in the system.
3: That's crazy.
4: If you're not comfortable with it, don't jump into it, because we can't reverse the sale.
3: Sure.
4: If you do an all-digital license, we'll have folks that say, I clicked the wrong one online, and they come to our office and say, well, you're stuck with that license for the licensing year. I can't give you a physical one, because that would mean I would give you double tags.
3: Sure, and you can't have that.
4: So pick one or the other. If you're really good at technology, try it. Get your feet in the water.
3: Yeah.
4: If you don't like it, you can always change it again next year.
3: Fair. So we're visiting with Lieutenant Aaron Sims, game warden here in the Lubbock area. But something you talked about up front was public land. Public land is something that is very common in New Mexico and a lot of other states, but most people in Texas hunt on private land, so it leaves some of that

0: all privatized.
1: Yeah.
0: Maybe you don't have hundreds of dollars or $1,000 to,
1: sure,
0: I don't know, get a lease. And that we realize that. So what we do is our biologists, they go out and they survey and they find areas that might be good for specific species, quail,
1: right,
0: deer even, but definitely dove, duck,
1: yep,
0: crane, geese. And they'll reach out to those landowners and they'll say, hey, can we lease your land by paying you money? And we're going to turn it basically into public land for the duration of the season. So if it's for dove, we'll, you know, pay that landowner a certain amount of money. It will open up as, quote, public land. Mm-hmm. And then you could get your $48 permit on top of your license.
1: Yeah.
0: And that's good for the entire year for all the lands in the state of Texas.
1: Sure.
0: But our area specifically, we were kind of talking off area, they are underutilized. They really are. Now, the first couple weekends, if you go out there and you see a lot of people, you're going to say, Lieutenant Sims, you were lying. You said it wasn't busy. Well, the first couple weekends, it will be.
1: Right.
0: Texas Tech is back in session.
1: Yeah.
0: A lot of those students go out and hunt, and that's an easy way for them to go dove hunting. But I'm telling you right now, after the first couple weeks, it dies down.
1: Mm-hmm.
0: And I'm out there, I may be checking one or two people. And
1: wow,
0: we're talking about a section of land,
1: yeah,
0: a lot of acres for dove, and there's only one or two people out there. So utilize that resource. And it's kind of sad if people do not, we'll take those leases back off the map. There was a really good quail one that was south of Brownfield in Terry County, kind of the Dawson County line.
1: Yeah.
0: And the numbers looked great as far as when they did the population survey.
1: Mm-hmm.
0: It's going to be great for quail. I maybe checked one or two folks all season.
1: Wow.
0: And so what they did is next year they didn't re-sign that lease.
1: Mm-hmm.
0: And so it kind of limited the opportunity in that area. So if you do choose, get that $48 permit. It's a great way to start out.
1: For sure. Lieutenant Sims, only got about a minute left with you here. So you mentioned that this is a dream job for you. What's your, I assume you hunted growing up, and do you still hunt? Do game wardens get time to hunt?
0: It's tough. The best times to hunt are the best times to work.
1: Right.
0: So, personally, Sandhill Crane, that's my
1: awesome
0: thing.
1: Yeah.
0: It's really enjoyable just hearing their call growing,
1: sure,
0: up in this kind of central flyway area with the refuges. You got the Muleshoe Wildlife Refuge just, mm-hmm, up the road. The sound of Sandhill Crane is the sound of fall to me, and that's the best.
1: That's great, yeah. I think that's a great way to put it, because you just hear them flying over, and you know it's fall. Well, Lieutenant Sims, that went really fast. Really appreciate your time, and we'll get you back in another time of the year. We can talk about when you're on the water and other sorts of things.
0: Absolutely, looking forward to it. Thank you.
1: That is Lieutenant Aaron Sims of the Texas Parks and Wildlife Game Warden. This has been Community Accents. Thanks for listening in here on your favorite Raymar station.

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0: $2,700 is a jackpot for the next Campy Raven. 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
3: Hey, good morning. You're heading to the airport, right?
4: Yep, thanks for checking. I like the car. How long have you been a rideshare driver?
3: About 3 years now. 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

0: $2,700 is a jackpot for the next Campy Raven. 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

0: 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I've gotta take
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